0: opponent's always pretty solid on Saturday, the 19th. They've got Gothenburg on their schedule once again this year as well. And those will be the big tests. Kearney Catholic later on is on the schedule as well for Amherst. You've been listening to the Schrock Medical Postgame Show. Their practice specializes in diagnosing and treating chronic pain, one of the only local medical facilities that provides integrative therapy, well known for helping thousands of patients live pain-free. 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Here's a look at area volleyball results from earlier tonight. Riverside 2-0 over High Plains. Grand Island Central Catholic 2-0 over Blue Hill, and that is a best of three, 25-19, 25-21. Deschler beat Giltner 2-0. Elm Creek in four sets knocked off Bertrand. Red Cloud beat Meridian in a top 10 matchup, 2-1. Elba beat Gibbon, 2-1. Gibbon also lost to Nebraska Christian tonight. Mullen over South Loop, 2-0. Grand Island Lutheran beat Harvard and Silver Lake both in sweeps tonight. Cambridge over Sutherland, 2-0. A few other scores as we scan our scoreboard here. BDS beat Sandy Creek, 2-0 tonight. Thayer Central over Cross County, 2-0. Sutton over BDS, 2-1, but they are playing a duel tonight, I believe that is. Into the third set. No, that is a try. So Sutton, 26-24 over BDS, able to win that match this evening. A couple other scores for you that we haven't hit yet from our listening area. If there are any more, Gothenburg sweeping Alma tonight, 25-20, 20, and 23. Arcadia Loup City was a winner over Donovan Trumbull, 2-0 in their triangular. And York defeating Omaha Roncalli, 2-0. And also, what else do we have for you? McCook beating Minden, 2-1 tonight, 25-20. Omaha Scott and Aurora are just getting underway in a top five matchup tonight as well. That's going to wrap it up. Our scoreboard brought to you by Rutz Heating and Air and Rivals Bar and Grill. We're back with you Thursday here on ESPN as Kearney High will host Lincoln Northwest at 6:30. Friday, we get going on ESPN with a 3 o'clock kickoff for Ravenna at Gibbon, followed by Kearney Catholic at Cozad. We will have the Wood River hosting Minden football game at 7 o'clock on the Vibe 98.9. We've also got Hastings High and Hastings Adams Central's games on ESPN Hastings and KHAS Radio. We'll join Royals Baseball coming up here in just a moment as they are trying to rally and beat the Miami Marlins. They've won 14 out of their last 16, but the Marlins lead it 3-0 in the bottom of the sixth inning, and we'll join that game in a moment. Have a good night, everyone.
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3: And last name. The pitch is swung on, hit off the end of the bat to center field, and it will drop. And the Royals have their first hit since the first inning. Bobby Witt Jr. is on with two outs.
4: Right fielder number 14, Jack Caglione.
5: I think what happened, Ryan, is that Ed Ott decided that he could sign a lot more autographs more quickly by using Ed Ott.
3: And his name is much friendlier to a broadcaster's scorecard than, say, Pete Crow Armstrong. There's a strike on Caglione, 0-1, or
5: Saltamacchia.
3: Jared Saltamacchia, or having just left Toronto, Simeon Woods Richardson. There's just not enough room for Simeon Woods Richardson.
5: On the uniform or in your scorecard.
3: Junior runs, the pitch is swung on and missed, and the throw gets away from the shortstop Lopez, and Bobby gets up and jogs into third. It'll be a stolen base and an error to the throw sailed. So it went into Bobby. And Lopez, the shortstop, was reaching for it. He never got to it. And it looks like it hit Bobby on the leg and ricocheted from second base to the shortstop position. And Lopez tried to run it down. But by the time he got there, Bobby was up and at third base. So runner at third, two down. It's 0-2 on Caglione. 3-0 Marlins in the sixth. And the pitch is swung on and chopped to first. Easy play for Conine. He will go to the bag, and that's the inning. So the Royals get a hit. They get a stolen base. They get 90 feet on an air, but they strand Junior at third. And out the end of six, Miami leads 3-0.
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3: For being our Sonic Slam contestant, Donna Overson from Green Valley receives two tickets to a future Royals home game and a $10 reloadable My Sonic card. Still 3-0 Marlins. They got a two-run home run from Graham Pauly in the second inning and a solo home run from Kyle Stowers in the fifth. And now they bat in the seventh with Randy Dobnak still out there, and the first pitch is lined into left center field. And a base hit for Lopez, his major league leading 165th hit.
9: The catcher, number 80, Joe Mack.
3: There is nobody warming up behind Dobnak, and that's because he has only thrown 82 pitches in six plus innings. But as I say that, bodies begin to move around in the right field bullpen, and somebody will be warming up. Throw to first, and Lopez dives back in safely. We have not seen a stolen base attempt yet, but we are telling you that the Marlins have the second most stolen bases in the major leagues, 146. Here's the pitch to Lopez, and it's a strike on the outside edge. Anthony Gose is warming up in the Royals bullpen. Catcher Joe Mack is at the plate, and he is 0-2. And the pitch is swung on and lined into right field. Lopez will make the turn. Caglione comes up throwing, and his throw will arrive late. And the Marlins have runners at first and third with nobody out.
9: The third baseman, number 21, Graham Pauly.
3: And now Graham Pauly, who hit a two-run home run in the second inning. And then he was out on a really good play at first base by Vinny Pasquantino in his second at-bat. Pauly's a left-hand hitter, and the Royals are going to bring the infield in except for the second baseman, Lofton. And the pitch is up and away, ball one. And as I said that, as Dobnak began to throw, Lofton came in. So now the infield is all the way in. Here's Dobnak's pitch, and Pauly fouls it off of Jensen's glove. And I think that hurt, because Carter shook the glove off of his hand, and it's still dangling from his hand because he has a Velcro band around his wrist, but it hit his glove, and immediately he just shook the glove off of his hand and pumped his fist a couple of times. One ball, one strike on Pauly. The pitch is swung on and lined into right center field, and that's going to roll deep. It is going to roll all the way to the wall and drive in two more runs, and Pauly is on his way to third with a two-run triple. And it's 5-0 Marlins, with Graham Pauly having driven in four of the five runs.
9: The second baseman, Javier Sinoha.
3: And here comes manager Matt Quatrero. So no first trip to the mound by pitching coach Brian Sweeney. That came to an end rather quickly. Single, single, triple. And now the Royals are down by five, and here comes Anthony Gose. Runner at third, nobody out, top of the seventh. The Marlins lead 5-0.
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0: 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And that call is Anthony Gose. Coming on for the third time since being called up from AAA Omaha. And he inherits a runner at third with nobody out. 5-0 Marlins in the seventh, and the Royals have the infield in all the way for Javier Sanoa. And Sanoa hits a very high fly ball foul left field side. And it looked like it landed in an empty seat. Fortunately, Pauliet is the runner at third. He just hit a 2-run triple. Sanoa is 1-for-2 with a single tonight. And the right hand batter swings and lines it to left field. Here comes Pauly down from third, and the Marlins lead 6-0 in the seventh inning.
1: The designated hitter, number 28, Kyle Stowers.
0: So that'll close the book on Dobnak's night. 6 runs, 7 hits over 6+ innings. A couple of home runs, and coincidentally, he tied a career high with 6 strikeouts. Kyle Stowers takes high, ball one. Stowers hit a solo home run in the fifth inning to right. He struck out in his first 2 at-bats. Left-hand batter takes a late swing at a fastball away, and he missed. 1 ball, 1 strike. And now Stowers takes his one timeout and backs out for a moment. Here's the 1-1. Swing and a foul off of Jensen's glove. 1 ball, 2 strikes. On paper, this looked like a great night for the Royals. They're coming off a winning road trip. They have won 13 of their last 16. They have won 17 of their last 21 at home, which is the best current stretch in the major leagues. Here's the 1-2, and Stowers takes low, 2 balls, 2 strikes. And from the Marlins side, they have lost 17 of 22 on the road. Only the Giants have a worse record during that stretch. But that's just on paper. Here's a pitch over Jensen and all the way to the backstop on the fly. It was a changeup that just slipped out of Gose's hand. And Sanoa will move up to second base on a wild pitch, to say the least. That ball just squirted out of his hand and actually went above Stowers. And Eric Guthrie says that he may have caught one of his metal spikes on the clay, and that threw off his mechanics. The pitch is swung on and grounded foul, first base side, and it's still 3-2 on Stowers. And I'll add what Stu shared with us a couple of innings ago, that the Marlins got in very late or very early to Kansas City. Stowers hits a very high fly ball, shallow center. Junior is out with Lofton, and Junior's got it. So that's out number one, and Sanoa is at second base. Had a night game last night, the Marlins did in D.C., and they lost 3 out of 4 in that series to the Nationals, and then they had to fly to Kansas City. So that's getting to the hotel around 2 or 3 in the morning.
2: That includes, as we remember, you can't fly out of Reagan National. You have to go to Dulles. That's a long drive after a game.
0: Get to certain hours, and that airport is not an option. Here's Griffin Conine, and he takes a strike on a breaking ball. 6-0 Marlins with 1 out in the seventh, and they have 3 in this inning. Sanoa's at second base with 1 out. The pitch to Conine is a breaking ball that bends in there, and it's 0-2.
2: I guess we have the hope, Rhino, that we always hear and think that it's the second day that it gets to you. Maybe that travel day gets to him tomorrow.
0: We will find out. The 0-2 is outside. One ball, two strikes. I was telling you guys during break, I read a book years ago that was co-authored by Tony La Russa and Joe Buck, who was doing Cardinal games at the time. Here's the 1-2. And it is down and away, two balls, two strikes. And the name of the book was Ask the Expert. And I believe for years on the Cardinals radio broadcast, part of the Tony La Russa show was just asking a random baseball question about strategy or clubhouse makeup. Jam, and a little pop up is hit to third on one hop. Rojas fields and throws in time to get Kona. And it wasn't hit hard enough or high enough for Rojas to get there, so he played it nicely on a bounce, and there are two down. So the book was called Ask the Expert, and I think it was just excerpts from all those interviews over the years of the random baseball question. And one of them, Tony La Russa addressed when a team is set up to have a flat game. The pitch. Hernandez lines it to left field. Collins is back, and he makes a running, leaping play. So that saved another run and puts an end to the top of the seventh inning. We'll finish the thought when we come back. The Marlins get three runs, four hits. It's stretch time at Kauffman Stadium, and the Royals are down 6-0.
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0: 6-0 Marlins as the Royals bat in the bottom of the seventh, and they'll face a new pitcher, Victor Bodnik. Is on for the 43rd time. He's pitched with the Rockies and the Marlins this year. And his first pitch to Salvi is in for a strike. Marlins scored two in the second, one in the fifth, and they just added three in the top half of this inning. On the Royals side, they have had a total of four base runners. The pitch is down and away. 1-1 on Salvi. He is grounded to first and flied to right. So far, the Royals offense has produced two singles and two walks thanks to the pitching of Tyler Phillips and Calvin Fauché, and now it's Vodnik. Salvi checks his swing and one around on appeal to first base umpire Nestor Ceja. 1-2. So anyway, last half inning, I was saying that there's a book called Ask the Expert. It's really interesting. Just diving into the mindset of Hall of Fame manager Tony La Russa. Here's the 1-2. Swung on, popped up, right center field. Three Marlins are in the area. And it's the right fielder Casey who takes charge and makes the catch, one away. And Tony La Russa was talking about getting through the grind of a season. And I don't remember if the question was asked or he just addressed it on his own. can you predict certain days of the year when your team might just play flat? Is that a random thing, or is there a pattern? There's a strike on Vinny. Vinny has walked and flied to left. And we were talking about how this game tonight on paper heavily favored the Royals, but here they are down 6-0 in the seventh. Vinny swings and misses at a good changeup, 0-2. But Tony La Russa said there are two times where you have to mix it up and do something different to guard against your team being flat. And let's face it, the best team in the major leagues is going to have days when they just come out and they're just flat. Then he swings and misses at a slurve, and he is down on strikes, and there are two down. And he said those two times are after the first game after a road trip and the first game after a day off. For whatever reason, no matter what a manager or coaching staff might try, more times than not, that's a recipe for a team just coming out and playing a little flat. There's a strike on Nick Lofton, and if Tony La Russa is right, that would both of those apply to the Royals today. They are back from a road trip, a good road trip, and they had a day off yesterday. And the 0-1 is fouled away by Lofton. No balls, two strikes.
8: One of the first things that I would think about if I was a manager, I would mess with the lineup. Not totally goofy, but mess with it a little bit. Put guys in different spots. Number one, that gets their attention, and go from there. That's one way. I'm sure there are other thoughts and ways, but that would be my first thought.
0: Lofton takes a fastball for a strike, and down he goes. So Vodnik comes in. He gets a fly ball to right, and then back-to-back three-pitch strikeouts. And just like that, we head to the eighth with the Marlins leading 6-0.
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0: We head to the eighth inning, and the Marlins lead the Royals 6-0. Nolan Hoffman is about to make his Royals debut. He was called up with the rosters expanding before the game tonight. And Hoffman is our call to the bullpen, powered by Wholesale Batteries. 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And with all of that, once again, here's Denny.
8: Okay, Ryan, and Hoffman's first pitch to Marcy is inside, ball one. Hoffman was acquired by the Royals from Philadelphia on the 3rd of August. Right-hander ready, and the 1-0 pitch is on the way. Had a notion to swing, did not, and the pitch is outside. And the count is 2-0. So what do you think of my idea regarding your question, and what ways would a manager have to pull his team out of maybe a little bit of a deep sleep. There's a strike, and the count is 2-1. I was talking about messing with the lineup a little bit just to get their attention before the game starts.
0: Yeah, I think any version of messing with fill in the blank to get their attention, just to mix up the routine.
8: Mm-hmm. Two balls, one strike. Check swing, foul ball over toward the third base dugout. That evens the count at 2-2 on Jacob Marcy.
0: It is a strange animal, isn't it? This long season, the routine is how we survive, and yet sometimes it's nice when the routine gets broken up.
8: Yes. Two balls, two strikes. And almost hit him, the pitch way inside. In fact, it did hit him. To Marcy jumping back from that pitch, Hoffman trying to jam the left-handed batter, but the Marlins have a leadoff runner. I think one of the best things, Ryan, that you can have on your team in the clubhouse is a player who has a great sense of humor, and he can concoct something to make everybody loosen up or laugh or feel good and kind of wake them up in that regard. Those guys, I'm sure, are very hard to find. Call them, well, they're kind of a leader. And I understand Luke Maley, Royals catcher, has that kind of a personality. Runner at first. Casey at the plate swings and just barely got a piece of it, fouled it off. And that evens the count at 1-1.
0: Going way back, I've heard from many former players from way back when, said that John Mayberry was the best at that.
8: Mm-hmm.
0: He knew exactly what to do and when to do it when mm-hmm. there was a lull in the season.
8: 1-1. In comes a pitch, and a fastball is high and outside. Sometimes a player will grab the microphone on the bus and everybody can hear him. John didn't need a microphone. You could hear him outside the bus with all the windows shut and the doors closed. So everybody got the message, whatever it was. Good swing there, fouled straight back by Owen Casey, and the count is even at 2-2.
0: He was, if you could go on a winter caravan with him, that was the best. I mean, and not just the events when he'd tell stories, but the stories that he would tell on the bus
8: mm-hmm.
0: in between the stops.
8: Yeah.
0: Unforgettable.
8: Yeah, you wanted the bus to keep going. Heck with the stop.
0: And the, right.
8: And the appearance in the gym. Yeah.
0: So funny.
8: Perfect voice, great timing, and just plain funny stuff. I always bring up Hal McCray in situations we talk about now. Mac had a good sense of humor, a great sense of humor, but there was always a little needle in it. He could pick out somebody and everybody would understand what he was doing. There's a foul ball off the bat of Casey. 2-2. And for McCray, it was always well timed and well thought out.
0: Did he have a favorite target?
8: Rodney Scott.
0: Okay.
8: Yep. Rodney was his pin cushion. 2-2. He pitches a little bit outside. Rodney Scott had, and he carried it everywhere, the biggest boom box ever made. It had to weigh about 312 pounds, but Rodney was a little guy who was really fast. He was, you could compare him to some of the great pinch runners the Royals have had in years gone by. 3-2 to Owen Casey. And a swing and a miss. So Hoffman, after hitting Marcy, strikes out Casey, and he'll deal now with Lopez, who's one out of three. John Mayberry gave Rodney Scott a nickname. He called him Cool Breeze, or just Breeze for short.
0: And everybody knew what that meant?
8: Oh, yeah. Now Serna is going to pinch hit. This is his big league debut. The Royals talk about him on the mound. Brian Sweeney, the Royals pitching coach, goes out to inform Hoffman, type of a hitter slash player that Serna is. Jared Serna, S-E-R-N-A. Runner at first, a little tap back to the pitcher to second base for one. Good throw back to first, double play. Nicely done by Hoffman. He didn't rush that play at all. A lot of times a pitcher with a double play in his hip pocket on a one hopper back to him will end up throwing the ball into center field, but not this time. It's a nicely done double play. Royals coming up, bottom of the eighth. It is 6-0 Marlins.
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8: Royals are down 6-0. They come to bat in the bottom of the eighth. And Botnick, who worked a 1-2-3 seventh inning for Miami, will face the lower third of the Royals batting order here in the bottom of the eighth. Rojas, Collins, Isbell are the scheduled hitters. Rojas is 0-2. Up on the left side, and he hits a line drive just over the glove of the leaping second baseman and on into right field. So Rojas not waiting around at all. He lines a single to right. Serna is at second base. Sanojas now at short. Navarreto is now catching. Meanwhile, Isaac Collins, 0-2, takes the pitch up too high, ball one. Royals trying to get something going from the lower part of the batting order. Now a fastball misses away, and it's two balls and no strikes. Nobody throwing at the moment in the Marlins bullpen. So Botnick is on his own, at least for the moment. The pitch. And it's high. So a first pitch single, and now perhaps a walk to the number two hitter, and that's a heck of a way to get a late rally going. Collins takes ball four. So a terrible start for Vodnik after he worked an excellent seventh inning. Gives up a single on his first pitch and then a four-pitch walk. Up comes Kyle Isbell. Kyle tonight has lined to third and then grounded out to first with the pitcher covering. So 2 on, nobody out. The right-hander's first pitch is a breaking ball for a strike. This is the first time in the game the Royals have had more than one runner on base. The one-strike pitch missed, and one ball, one strike. Victor Vodnik, VV. Timeout for the moment. If the pitcher and catcher can't get together with their communication system, some new electronics arrive from the third base dugout. Meanwhile, the count on Kyle Isbell is one ball, one strike. And we were talking, Ryan, about the effect a player like John Mayberry, Al McCray have on a team that maybe is scuffling a little bit, what they can do to get the team out of a little bit of a morass. And John, we were talking about Rodney Scott. And Rodney was a little guy that could fly. He was used as a pinch runner and kind of a part-time infielder. I remember an incident in New York where the guys were getting on the bus to go down to Yankee Stadium. Pitch to Kyle Isbell, low and inside. And it's 2 balls, 1 strike. John always, it was his seat. He always occupied the back of the bus, end row, right in the middle, so he could look right down the aisle and miss nothing, swing and a miss Isbell. Well, I don't know if Rodney Scott forgot about it or he was just with the club, and he and his boombox were sitting right in the middle of John Mayberry's
19: seat. Uh-oh.
8: 2 balls, 2 strikes, 2 on, and a fly ball left center field in the alley. And it's Marcy to run it down near the track. Rojas tags up at second and goes to third. So now runners first and third with one out. Well, John Mayberry jumps on the bus and starts back. And he gets maybe 2 seats back and he looks up and there's Breeze, cool Breeze, Rodney Scott sitting in his seat with his boombox. And John stopped dead in his tracks, and he got a look on his face that I can't describe. Here's the pitch. And Jensen takes ball one. Carter has singled, fly to right, grounded to second. And all John did was look at him and say, "No, Breeze, no." And you have never seen a human being with a 300-pound boombox in his lap move as quickly as Cool Breeze moved. Man, he went one way, the boombox went another, and John had his seat. He was something.
0: Cool Breeze only lasted 1 year with the Royals.
8: Yeah. One ball, one strike, runners first and third, one out, and the pitch. Slicer left field toward the corner, and it's going to get off the fence. One run is in, and Jensen on his way to second base. So the Royals have busted the shutout and showing signs of life here in the eighth inning. Carter Jensen with his second hit of the game. He's two out of four now. There's a pitch tailing down and away from him, and he went with the pitch. I'll tell you what, you talk about a rookie with a great sense of what he can do at home plate. How many guys, Ryan, would have rolled over on that pitch down and away, and now you've probably got a double play and you're out of the inning, but not Jensen. Now Bobby Witt hammers one deep left field. Hernandez to the track and right against the wall makes the catch. It's going to score a run. Another man to third and safe. Carter Jensen gambling that he could tag at second and go to third, which he did, but it was a close play. So the Royals have their second run. So Bobby Witt, RBI sack fly, and he came very close to a home run.
0: Yeah, Carter's feel for the strike zone has been so good going back to last year. Even when he's not getting hits, he's getting walks and he's having long at bats.
8: Now Caglione, runner at third, two out, and the pitch is low and inside. No ball, no strikes.
0: By the way, I looked up Rodney Scott on Baseball Reference, and sometimes they'll add a guy's nickname. And for Rodney Scott, it says Cool Breeze.
8: There you go. Compliments of John Mayberry.
0: Yep.
8: Did it have a picture of his boombox?
0: It did not.
8: Probably too big to get in the picture. And now a balk. A balk by Vodnik, and the Royals have their third run. And it's 6-3, and the Royals are halfway back. The four umpires are going to get together. Vodnik has a puzzled expression on his face. What did I do, balk? Apparently, that's one of the 33 ways that a pitcher can balk.
0: Yeah, I don't know why, and I'm sure there's a reason. I've thought about it year after year, but I don't know why balks are called before a pitcher comes to the set position. I mean, when have you ever seen a base runner fooled? Matt Quatrero is going to come out, and I think they're going to reverse their decision here, and Carter Jensen is coming out too. And I can understand why Q is upset, because they're reversing the call and the Royals lose a run for now. But when was the last time you saw a runner get picked off because he was deceived while the pitcher was leaning in for the sign? Or I really wish that they would just whittle it down to once a pitcher comes set. Now, once a pitcher comes set, a little move of the shoulder, a little twist of the body, a little movement of the foot. Hugh's about to get thrown out. He just got thrown out by second base umpire Chris Guccione.
8: You don't see much of this anymore.
0: And you don't see this from Q very often. Not that he's not full of passion and energy, but it usually doesn't come out like this. But boy, he's going to let Chris Guccione have it. They're still bill to bill, yelling at each other.
8: Guccione stayed right with him, though, I'll say that. Neither one of them could understand what the other one was yelling. But we're going to see if we can find one of the 33 ways that Vodnik committed a balk.
0: And I think what they're ruling is that he just kind of awkwardly backed off the rubber. Pitt, when he was having some issues with pitch comp. Yeah, and he did kind of, it wasn't a clear step off the rubber. He kind of, I think his spike caught the rubber on the way back, so it was awkward looking. But, I mean, you're not deceiving the runner.
8: No.
0: But, you know, by today's ruling, anything that is not seen as being fluid can be called a balk.
8: That's it.
0: But you're not deceiving anybody.
8: No. to Caglione with a count 1-0. It's a fly ball into deep left center field, but playable. And again, it's the left fielder Hernandez to make the catch. So the Royals did not get three, but they did get two. They were halfway back, but not for very long. So we go to the ninth, 6-2 Miami.
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8: 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The new pitcher is right-hander Easton McGee. And Navarreto, who came into the game as a catcher, now gets his first at bat for Miami. And he takes ball one from McGee. Easton McGee, called up from Omaha prior to this game. Chopped foul at home plate to even the count. And one ball, one strike. This is McGee's second go around with the Royals this year. Six of the seven runs that McGee has allowed in the big leagues this season came in his last outing on the 9th of August. This pitch is inside and the count's 2-1. That game on the 9th of August was against the Cubs right here at Kauffman Stadium. Two balls, one strike. Right-handed pitcher, right-handed batter, and it's rolled foul over toward the third base dugout. Ryan Navarreto, right-handed hitting catcher, with the count 2-2. And McGee deals, and a breaking ball misses low and outside. Fastball, curveball, sinker, sweeper. McGee's repertoire, chopping ground ball down toward the Miami third base coach. The count's 3-2. Game two of the series tomorrow night. Nora Cameron will make the start for the Royals. Noah will go after his 10th win of the year. 3-2 pitch. High pop-up, foul territory in front of the first base dugout, and Jensen is there to make the catch. So Navarreto, the Miami catcher, fouls out to the Royals catcher, Jensen. And one away for Pauly, who has been the villain tonight as far as the Royals are concerned. A 2-run home run and a 2-run triple. left-handed batter hits a mile-high foul ball. He was so far out in front of that pitch. He turned on it and hit it a mile high and a mile foul. And all that was worth was one strike. Breaking ball and a swing and a miss. No balls, two strikes. One out, nobody on in the ninth, 6-2 in favor of Miami. They've out-hit the Royals 8-4. The 0-2 pitch. A little bit high, one ball, two strikes. Perez is scheduled to lead off for the Royals in the bottom of the ninth. Now a foul ball back into the upper deck. And 1-2 on Pauly. Bases are empty, and now the 1-2 pitch from the tall right-hander is on the way. Off speed and low. Two balls, two strikes. Ninth inning. Royals down 4. Now the pitch. Grounded foul into the Royals dugout. I have to say that Pauly in this at bat for sure is in a pull mode. Royals are playing him as such on the infield. Pretty much.

0: So McGee has a good inning. Down go the Marlins, 1-2-3. The Royals bat in the ninth, 6-2, Miami.
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0: Bottom of the ninth, Royals trail 6-2, and former Royal Tyler Zuber, Z-U-B-E-R, comes into pitch. It'll be Perez to lead off. Salvi is twice flied out to right, and he is grounded to first. Six to two, Miami. Ninth inning. Salvi takes one very high. It's a first pitch fastball, and it's one ball, no strikes. Pasquantino to follow Perez, and then Lofton. Zuber's breaking ball finds the inside corner, and one and one on Perez.
7: Call on the field is a strike. The batter is challenging.
0: Salvi's challenging that breaking ball for a strike, and Salvi's correct. It was not a strike. It stayed inside. And the count is not 1-1. It's 2-0. The hitters count 2-0. Next pitch to Perez. He jammed him badly, and two hopper down to the second baseman with a lot of spin. And Sanoa throws out Salvador Perez, and that's one away. So there's an excellent pitch from Zuber to really get Perez all tied up. It brings up Benny, who has walked once, struck out once, and flat out to left. Zuber's pitch is a fastball. Benny started to trigger, but checked, and it's off the edge for ball one. One out, nobody on, ninth inning. Then he hits one a mile high. It's going to take it a while to come down. Who wants it? The shortstop way out in left field to make the catch. So Lopez had a lot of time to get there. That ball was a mile high. Let's pause here for station identification. This is the Royals Baseball Network.
8: 5 seconds left in the game. It's over. You believe in miracles? Yes!
9: KICS Hastings, KXPN Kearney.
0: Nick Lofton at the plate with the bases empty, two out in the ninth. 6-2 Miami, and the first pitch from Zuber is a little bit outside. And now he wants to challenge.
7: Call on the field as a ball. The catcher is challenging.
0: And the pitch was a strike. Boy, you talk about on the very edge.
7: Miami has two challenges remaining.
0: It was on the edge and as much on the corner as it could possibly be, and still a strike. There's a blast

0: the left field line and gone. My goodness. Nick Lofton teed off. Just hit his seventh home run. So after Zuber got a break on the challenge, he threw one to Nick Lofton, and Nick Lofton climbed all over it. So it's 6-3 Miami. And the batter is Josh Rojas.
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0: Rojas hits a ground ball into right field past the diving first baseman Conine. So the Royals are still breathing. Runner at first, two out. And the batter will be Isaac Collins. Isaac walked his last time up. He is 0 for 2. So Zuber now is going to be part of a big meeting in the center of the diamond. Zuber, I mentioned he was originally selected by the Royals in round 6 of the 2017 first-year player draft. He had been pitching collegiately at Arkansas State. Zuber over his last 15 appearances, so if you want to go back to July the 29th, he's 2-0 with an ERA of 2.45. His 4 earned runs in his last 15 innings. There goes the runner, Rojas, to second base. Miami paying no attention to him, so there'll be no stolen base. Ball 1-2. Eric Collins is up there left-handed. And he hits a fly ball out into short left field. Everybody chasing it. The left fielder makes the catch. Hernandez handles the fly ball, and that brings an end to the game. So Miami in game one of the 3-game series victorious by the score of 6-3. And we'll be right back.
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0: Baseball is a tradition in Kansas City, and it's in full swing. 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Memories are made on the field, in the stands, and throughout the region. 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It's the kind of connection Commerce Bank believes in, and why we're proud to be the official banking services provider of the Kansas City Royals.

0: know my frozen custard is made fresh every hour? 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
1: Banged into deep right center field. 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
3: A liner into the right field seats.
4: His second long ball of the night.
3: And the Royals have hung a 10 spot on the board.
1: Royals have bombarded the former Cy Young Award winner.
4: Swing and a miss. He struck him out.
3: An insane heater from Lucas Irsay.
4: He blew a fastball by him at 99.
1: Steps on the bag. This game is over.
5: Welcome to the Midwest Marine Boats postgame show. Midwest Marine Boats, it's not just a boat, it's a lifestyle.
1: So the Marlins get the jump in game one of the three-game series, and they scored early. The Royals scored late. The Marlins got a two-run home run from their number eight hitter, Graham Pauly, in the second inning, and then Pauly came back in the seventh inning to triple and drive in two more. So he not only drove in four in the game, he scored twice. And the best the Royals could do, Ryan, was a little mini rally in the eighth and ninth innings. But boy, they, prior to the eighth inning, had only two hits and not many base runners at all.
6: No, they really didn't. And it was a game where they were flat offensively, but from the Marlins' point of view, they pitched well. And Tyler Phillips gave up one hit over five innings. Calvin Vaucher gave up one run in one inning. And then Vodnik began with one scoreless inning and too little too late with the offense in the eighth and the ninth.
1: So the Royals will send Noah Cameron to the mound tomorrow night. First pitch, 6:40. Noah's mound opponent will be Larry Perez, who's 7-10 with a good ERA, 3.4. And then Waka and Alcantara on Thursday night will round off the three-game series. So 6-3 Miami. Hope you enjoyed the broadcast. Denny Matthews, good night from Kauffman Stadium. And now Ryan has the totals.
6: The Marlins had 6 runs, 8 hits, 1 error, 3 left. The Royals had 3 runs, 6 hits, no errors, and 5 left. The winner is Tyler Phillips. 4-6, no runs, 1 hit over 5 innings. He walked 2 and struck out 4. Randy Dobnak takes the loss, 2-3. Dobnak pitched into the 7th. He faced 3. He did not record an out, and all 3 scored. So 6-plus innings, 6 runs, 7 hits allowed by Dobnak, 2 home runs, 2 walks, and 6 strikeouts. And the home runs for Miami, Graham Pauly, his 2nd, Kyle Stowers, his 17th, and for the Royals, Nick Lofton, his 7th. Time of game was 2 hours, 22 minutes in front of 13,330. The Marlins are 70-69. The Royals drop to 62-67. 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
6: Series at Kauffman Stadium, a nine-game homestand for the Royals. And as we check out scores of other games around baseball, in the wild card standings are pretty wild in both leagues, especially the American League. Cleveland holds the third and final wild card spot, and Cleveland got a 6-1 win at home tonight as they opened a series against Toronto. Gavin Williams, the starter for Cleveland, 7 innings, 1 run, 0 earned runs tonight. Cleveland hit 3 home runs off of Toronto, and they won it by a 6-1 final score, so they will hold serve with their spot in the standings. Baltimore is at the moment a game back of Cleveland for that final spot. Colorado is leading Baltimore in Denver 2-1, bottom of the fifth inning. Elsewhere, the Texas Rangers are a couple games back. Texas is winning at home 5-1 in the bottom of the sixth over the visiting Athletics. That's the Rangers story as well, and so you get the idea how bunched up the teams are. The White Sox lead the American League Central. They're at Houston, and the White Sox have a 3-0 lead at Houston in the bottom of the sixth inning, and the White Sox need to win to stay 3 up on Cleveland, which is the second place team in terms of the division. On the National League side of the wild card,
0: Arizona and San Diego are tied for the third wild card spot. Miami is three back of both of those teams at the moment. Arizona is hosting the Phillies tonight. It's 2-0 Phillies, bottom of the second in Arizona. And in terms of San Diego, they lost at Cincinnati. 4-3 was the final tonight at Great American Ballpark. Also, Seattle, a 9-6 win at Boston tonight. As Seattle's a team back in the American League, is trying to hang on, but they're starting to slide away in the wild card race as we get into September now, and a bunch of teams are still alive. The Miami Marlins are alive. The Royals are alive, although their chances took a hit again tonight with the loss. 6-3, Miami, a victory here in Game 1. 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
26: 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Whether you're on the greens and making those putts, shooting hoops with your friends, or soak up the sun at a baseball game, Superlight is here to fuel the moment.
0: Welcome back to the Midwest Marine Boats Postgame Show. The Marlins take the opener of this series 6-3. Let's hear what the Royals manager, Matt Quatrero, has to say after this one.
27: You want to just start with what your perspective was on that bot call that was reversed and kind of how that all played out tonight?
28: Yeah, I mean, you know, the call was made by the first base umpire, Nestor. You know, so obviously that's a big run in the game. It's hard to get balks called. You know, it's not a common thing. And then to see it overturned, I think my frustration was just more that it seemed like they were looking for a reason to overturn it when that call doesn't usually come from, you know, second base or home plate, just because of the nature of the balk itself. But just more frustrated at where it was in the game and what a big spot it was.
27: Have you got a chance to look at it? Was it a balk?
28: Yeah, I went and looked at it. You know, probably not. You know, he was trying to step off and got his cleat caught. But, you know, sometimes your intention isn't what ends up being what matters, right? Sometimes you either do or you don't. And the call was made.
27: Frustration lies more with just having it reversed. I don't think I've ever seen that. I don't know if you.
28: Yeah. No, I don't know if I have either. I mean, maybe I have. I haven't thought that much about whether I've seen it before or not. But that was what I was more frustrated with.
29: With Randy Dobnay, what did you see out of him tonight?
28: Yeah, I mean, he gave up. Paulie had a good night against him. I mean, that's really what it comes down to. There's a homer and a triple in there. You know, but Randy was very efficient through six, you know, down three, trying to get him into the seventh, and they squared him up a little bit more in the seventh. But stuff was good.
27: What about Phillips? You know, what was he able to do?
28: He spun the ball. I mean, it was all off speed. You know, he had threw his sinker in there occasionally. But between the sweeper, the split, the curveball, slider, I mean, he spun the ball really, really well, which we knew he was going to do. But he really executed.
27: What are you continuing to see from Carter Jensen? I feel like
1: we talk about it every night, but the fact that he was able to get two of the six hits tonight against a guy like Phillips who was able to spin the ball.
28: Yeah, I mean, they got us going. You got the base hit early. Obviously, you like your chances when you have Bobby and Jack coming up there after Carter gets us going. You know, we didn't have much going after that, but later in the Carter hit the double in the was that the eighth to get us going there, driving a run. You know, we're in the same spot. We're talking about Bobby and Jack coming up again. Chance to really, Bobby just misses that ball. You know, so yeah, Carter's been swinging the bat well.
27: Impressions of Nolan Hoffman there for the first time.
28: Sorry.
27: Impressions of Nolan Hoffman there for the first time.
28: It was nice to see him. I mean, he comes in to face two lefties. Obviously, he's not ideal to hit the first guy. But the fastballs to Casey to be able to strike him out, that was impressive. And then the really nice job on the PFP, the first pitch comebacker.
29: In the fifth inning there, Vinny goes and slides to first base. A play like that, just how, I guess, impressive was it to have that split decision to beat the runner to the back there?
28: Yeah, he made a really nice play. First of all, to field it cleanly, you know, and Randy was there. I mean, I think he could have flipped it. He was trying to take it the easy way, he was trying to avoid an injury by running across the bag where he might have run into the runner.
27: So one more question about that, the non-balk call. You feel like that was a momentum killer for you guys, too, with the run coming back and, you know, obviously unable to get anything going after that?
28: I mean, you're still in a spot with Jack at the plate, not necessarily, no, but I mean, it's certainly nice to have one additional run on the board, yeah.
0: 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All three games of the series are night games, all 6:40 starts. Tomorrow, Noah Cameron on the mound for the Royals. He had a great August, hoping to get off to a great start in September tomorrow. Yuri Perez will go right-hander for Miami, 3.44 ERA for him again. 6:40 first pitch tomorrow. We'll be on with the Bob Allen Ford pregame show beginning at 6 o'clock tomorrow evening. We'd love to see you here, Royals.com, for tickets. 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For Denny Matthews, Ryan Lefevre, and our producer-engineer Eric Guthrie, Steve Stewart saying goodnight from Kauffman Stadium.
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3: We are, and this is actually a reality, and what Dabo Swinney had to say in response to it, and I love the fact that I stay in my own lane, no pun intended, thought that that was great. But What he was saying was spot on. When he said he never thought he'd live in a world where this would be a case, then I agree with him. When he said that when they try to enforce the rules and someone just goes and finds a judge to get in front of to change the rules, he's not wrong. Like, there's right. A lot of things that I don't really agree that Dabo says, and the way that he didn't lean into NIL and he didn't lean into the transfer portal. But at this case, he's not wrong.
4: Yeah, and what's unfortunate is they go to a judge that has ties to their school.
3: Right.
4: Which, to me, I mean, that is...
3: That's like going to your family member.
4: Yeah, yeah, yeah. Like, there's a conflict of interest right. in that situation. So mm-hmm. I'm not sure that a judge who is a booster or alumni or whatever shouldn't even, they shouldn't even be allowed to rule when it deals with, you know, with a school like that. Even in their state, you try it in your state, you know there are allegiances, especially in the South.
3: Right.
4: You know, that's why.
3: And college sports in particular.
4: What happened to Brendan Sorsby?
3: Right.
4: That Texas court said, oh, no, you're fine. They can't stop you from playing.
3: Nothing to see here.
4: Yeah. But then, you know, but then their conference said, yeah, you know what? You're done if you do. You
3: right.
4: know, I'm sorry, Texas Tech, you're done if you, you know, allow this young man to play. So that's the dirty part of it. And it's just scandalous right now.
3: It really is. So is Dabo concerned about possibly playing LSU with former NFL players? Here he is.
5: Been watching the preseason games of the Bucks, you know, and the Browns and all that stuff. Nah, I'm not really worried about it. I mean, you know, I'm really not. I mean, it's been all kind of talk. I've lost zero sleep over that. I could care less. And I don't judge anybody. They do what they want to do. Everybody can do whatever they want to do. Man, I people judge us all the time. You know, I'm not going to sit here and judge somebody else on decisions they make or how they want to run their program or whatever. I'm really not. I just think that at the end of the day, our focus is on us. That's really all that matters. I can't control any of that stuff. I ain't worried about it. Everybody's got good players. I'm just trying to get our team ready to go play in a really, really tough, challenging environment against a really, really talented football team that is very well coached, and see if we can, you know, have good precision in what we do, do the routine stuff well, have some good ball security, play four quarters, and give ourselves a chance somewhere in the end to win it.
4: And if they do those things, they will have a chance. I don't believe him for a second when he's like, hey, man, I don't judge. You do whatever. You're doing a great job of not giving them bulletin board material. That's what he's doing. Because I guarantee you Dabo's like, they ran to the NFL, you know, right. to go get players to beat us in the play this year.
3: Well, you mentioned Lane Kiffin being a really good head coach. We'll get to that in a minute. But let's get this quick MLB update.
7: Major League Baseball update.
3: It is over. It took, the bottom of the ninth, and the Pirates got it done 13-12 on an error. On an error that was made by the Giants throwing it to first base. So the Pirates survive 13-12, get the victory over the Giants. It's ESPN Radio.
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20: Pitch to Yelich. Drive into right. It is back. Way back. Gone for Yelich.
14: Stan Kroenke acquires another major sports franchise.
21: What a track record in the past. 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
24: 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Heading into this U.S. Open, there had been five instances where the men's top seed had been bounced from a major tournament in the first round. First instance happened at the U.S. Open. John Newcomb in 1971, losing in round number one. Happened twice to Stefan Edberg, twice in 1990, in fact. He lost at the French and at the U.S. Open. Just as Edberg lost twice as the one seed, Leighton Hewitt lost twice, once in 2002, once in 2003. Five instances of the men's top seed out in round one of a major. And we haven't seen it happen now in 23 years. On Arthur Ashe on Tuesday, top seed Alexander Zverev was facing one serious test against Lorenzo Sonego of Italy. Zverev took the opening set, but Sonego came back and won the next two. Zverev survives the fourth set, winning that one 7-5, which forced a fifth and deciding set in New York.
25: And Alexander Zverev
26: comes back from 2 points away from being out as the top seed. And he's through in a marathon opening round encounter.
24: The match ending just before 2 a.m. in New York City. Alexander Zverev winning 6-4 in the fifth and deciding set, moving on into round number two. Baseball, the AL West is

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3: I'm Doug Duda with the Sports Minute on ESPN Tri-Cities. 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UNK will travel to Shadron State Thursday at 7 o'clock, and Hastings College will open at 8th-ranked Dort Saturday at 1. In volleyball, Nebraska plays at South Dakota State Wednesday night at 7, then it's off to Chicago to battle DePaul Friday and Wrigley Field against Missouri Sunday. Creighton Volleyball will host the Blue Jay Classic with Arizona, Pepperdine, and Tulsa coming in this weekend. UNK's home opener is Tuesday night with Peru State, then off to California for four games Thursday through Saturday. Hastings College Volleyball begins conference play at the College of St. Mary Wednesday, then heads to Iowa for games this weekend. In soccer, Nebraska opens Big Ten play, hosting Indiana Thursday, traveling to Iowa Sunday. UNK is at Wayne State Friday and Sioux Falls Sunday. Hastings College Soccer at Kansas Wesleyan Wednesday and hosting Southwestern Saturday.
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6: In her jury duty outfit,
7: the evidence. I'm here to be fair and impartial. Your Honor, can I get some clarification on the timeline of events? Innocent. Guilty. Can I approach the bench? I've been practicing. I'm ready to be a juror.
8: Can you approach the bench? Why would you approach the bench as a juror?
9: Yeah, I don't think they do that.
8: Do you understand what a juror is?
7: No,
8: that's a lawyer is what you're saying.
9: Michelle thinks she's a prosecutor in this case.
8: Yeah.
7: I'm ready. What's wrong with that? I wanted a little sidebar with the judge. You don't know unless you ask. It's Unsportsmanlike here on ESPN Radio. 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Mia O'Brien making her Unsportsmanlike debut today. I'm Michelle Smallman. Courtney Cronin, have you ever done jury duty? Because the guys thought I was nuts for asking these questions and being in

0: they're down there watching the game too, you know, so they understand what player X does in the first couple at bats against the right-hander, and then here I come as another right-hander, they might feed into that same thing.
1: Good to see Michael Massey back in there tonight.
0: Yeah, he progressed really well through this 7 days. You know, we were hopeful that it would just be the minimum. You know, he hit his head pretty good in Toronto, but he's bounced back well. He's checked every box along the way, and he cleared the protocols to be reinstated.
1: Thank you. Thank you. Good luck tonight.
0: Thank you.
1: Royals manager Matt Quatrero. We'll have more of the Bob Allen Ford pregame show from Kauffman Stadium right after this.
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2: To bank on, and Jake is here as well. And Michael, we were just chatting before we began the interview, and I want to just begin with your experience. And you are such a great model for a young pitcher to pitch this long, pitch well this long, but make adjustments along the way. Can you take us back when you were a young guy with the Cardinals? And I need to remind everybody, this is someone who is the NLCS MVP his rookie year and pitched in the World Series. So we're not talking about a guy who struggled through his rookie year. But what were some of the questions that you were asking of veteran pitchers? And then the second part, how has it come full circle? And what are the young guys asking you now as a veteran?
3: Yeah, it was I feel very blessed and very lucky that I was got called up in that Cardinals organization with such great veterans. You know, I think back on Wainwright, having Yachty back there as a catcher, the John Lackey, Jake Westbrook, Chris Carpenter, Lance Lynn, you know, just had some really, really good veterans that I was able to watch and see how they went about their business, you know, on the field and off the field as well, how to be a professional. But though, I think back to, you know, one of the biggest things was those guys were great leaders, not only the vocal side, but leading by example. And so I was able to watch them and see how they went about their business, how they worked in the weight room, how they prepped for games and game planned to go out there and face those guys whenever it was their outings. And, you know, just extremely blessed to be able to watch those guys. But also they were great whenever I did have questions. And, you know, as a young guy, I feel like I would ask a lot of questions about how they would game plan, what do they look for in hitter swings, swing path, setting up guys, you know, second, third time through the lineup to be able to go deep in games, because that's our goal as a starter, is to go deep into games and be able to run through those lineups, you know, a few times through. But I realize I am starting to get a lot of those questions that I kind of had as a rookie that I had for those veteran guys. And so, you know, any way I can help out anybody that has questions, whether it is those game planning, you know, preparing for those starts in the weight room, what kind of arm care are you doing to be able to go out there and post every 5 days? You know, I just want to be there to help them out. And also, yeah, as those guys that I had, they're great leaders by example. I always, you know, envision that, you know, I've got eyes on me, and so I want to be able to do things the right way. You know, not really spending too much time just sitting in my locker, you know, feet up, you know, checking my phone type of stuff. But I want to make sure that they see me in the weight room. They see me game planning, watching video, you know, preparing for my next outing. And so they know that that's the way, you know, it should be done. And so we've got a lot of really, really young, talented guys that are great, and they want to learn. They want to get better. And so if I'm there to be able to help any way I can, you know, I definitely want to be able to do that.
4: And now over 300 starts since those early conversations with Adam Wainwright and so many more. And talk about posting and arm care. And it's going to be hot tomorrow night when you make your next start. It's still hot even though it's September, and we just got finished with what is often referred to as the dog days of August. When you get to this point in the season, and right now you're tracking for a career high in innings pitched, what's the key to make sure you're still as fresh as you were for your first start this year?
3: Yeah, no, I think it's important to be able to listen to your body, you know, because it is, you know, it's, you know, we're 5 months into the season. I mean, even more with the spring training added in there. But as a ball player, you know, I think it's important to try not to let that affect you. You know, it is hot here, but it's a mentality that you've got to have, that you can go out there and succeed in any type of weather, no matter how you're feeling, whether it's hot or you're tired or you've got the most innings you've ever had, you know, up to this point type of stuff. And I think it's important to, you know, not let that kind of creep into your brain. You know, it's a mentality that you've got to stay strong. You've got to almost double down if you need to in the weight room, on your arm care, on your game planning, to not let those, you know, negative thoughts kind of creep into your mind type of stuff. And so, you know, prepping for these hot days, you know, running outside, getting used to that heat. So whenever it is your day to go, it's not catching you off guard.
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2: We're back at Kauffman Stadium with our Hawthorne Bank player to bank on, and today it's Royals pitcher Michael Wacha. Noah Cameron goes tonight, and much has been made about him calling his own game, which he made the hard transition to calling his game as close to 100% as possible. But we've seen you and Seth go to PitchCom before the catcher does. But what is your veteran pitcher perspective as to the connection between Noah calling his own game and pitching the way he is right now?
3: Yeah, it's been really awesome to see, you know, him kind of take ownership in his game out there and being able to call his own pitches. And I think one of the biggest things that it's done for him is, you know, just kind of giving him the confidence or almost giving him that conviction in each and every pitch that he's throwing. And so when he's pressing that button, he believes in his mind that that is the right pitch. And so you can see it, you know, sometimes where the catcher's calling every pitch and you can have those kind of negative thoughts or scared to shake off the catcher. But I've always said that whatever the catcher presses or whatever finger he puts down, you know, it's always a suggestion. You know, I learned at an early age, like, hey, you have to shake off. You have to be convicted in every pitch that you're throwing as a pitcher in order to have success out there. And so I think with Noah calling his pitches, it's given him that conviction in every single pitch. And, you know, it's been fun to watch him these past couple months. You know, it's translated into a lot of success for him. And, you know, he's going out there and, you know, throwing every pitch with confidence. And it's been fun to watch.
4: He's talked about strike throwing being a key. And I remember earlier this season when the command was a little bit iffier, part of the charge was, hey, be more like Michael Wacha, put that ball in the zone. And there was a great story from Annie Rogers today about kind of the DIY setup out in the bullpen with the bungee cords and the poles and kind of a visual aid of the strike zone that some of the guys are using during their bullpen sessions. What's your opinion on that as an apparatus? And have you tried it? And how do you think that's helped?
3: Yeah, no, I think it's definitely helped. In between outings, you know, we have to work on different things. And so one of those days is your bullpen day. And, you know, they've got a lot of tools down there. And one of those is, you know, you put the strings up in the bullpen And like you said, it is kind of, it's just strings kind of outlining the strike zone. And without the strings, you might think that you're in the zone. And to your eyes, you know, you think you might be making pitches or where they need to be, but they're, you know, they're out of the strike zone. And, you know, in those 1-0, 2-0 counts or, you know, where you do need to throw a strike and get back into the count, you know, they're not strikes. So having those strings and in there, it definitely gives you that visual that, hey, here's the strike zone. Hey, here's the different quadrants that you're trying to go to with certain pitches. And it really helps out. And yeah, I used them, you know, this year for sure. But, you know, I think back to even my college days, we had the strings out there for our bullpens to, I always like having it at the knees, you know, having that string at the knees, working down in the zone with that fastball where you think you might be throwing a fastball down, but really it's thigh high. And so really focusing on popping those strings at the knees and then letting everything work off of that, you know. And so it's always, you know, working on something in between those starts, and those strings are a great tool.
2: All right, to wrap up, you mentioned in the first segment that you modeled yourself after veteran pitchers in St. Louis on and off the field, and the two of you were busy off the field on Monday night during a day off.
4: Well, it was the second annual Royals Wives for Wishes, and your wife, Sarah, is a huge part of putting that event together. What does that night mean to you, having started and been a part of it in St. Louis and having brought it here with Sarah to Kansas City, and why is that such an important cause for you?
3: Yeah, it was a great night. You know, I feel like, you know, I get too much credit for it. You know, my wife Sarah, she's one of the co-chairs with the Make-A-Wish Foundation, but she rallies all these wives on this team to come together for this night and, you know, make it really what it is. And so it was a great evening. We were able to grant this sweet girl Harper a wish to Hawaii, to the Disney Aulani Resort out there. And it was just a special night. You know, it's a great foundation, that Make-A-Wish Foundation. And, you know, I think it's important. You know, I love kids. I've got a couple of my own. And, you know, just couldn't imagine what some of these kids are going through, not just the kids, but their families as well. So to give them a night like Monday night and being able to grant wishes for a lot of kids in this area, in this Kansas City area, was pretty amazing. And, you know, I gotta send out a big thank you to the community here in Kansas City. You know, they really showed out and supported, donated a ton of money. We were able to raise a ton of money for this foundation on Monday, and it's going to go to a great cause and grant so many more wishes. And it was an awesome night. Had a bunch of the teammates out there supporting our wives who put this on, and you know, really bought into the night and helping raise money. And so it was you know, I couldn't say enough good things about how amazing that event was.
2: Well said. Michael Wacha is our Hawthorne Bank player to bank on. Michael, thanks for your time. We look forward to seeing you pitch tomorrow night.
3: Yep, thanks, guys.
2: All right. And we'll have more of the Bob Allen Ford pregame show from Kauffman Stadium right after this.
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0: Royals baseball tonight from Kauffman Stadium in Kansas City for game two between the Royals and the Miami Marlins, with the Marlins winning last night 6-3. And here are tonight's starting lineups. The Marlins are 70-69. Leading off in left field is Heriberto Hernandez. Batting second at shortstop is Otto Lopez. Hitting third at first base is Kyle Stowers. Batting fourth is the designated hitter Agustin Ramirez. Hitting fifth at third base is Javier Sanoja. Batting sixth in center field is Jacob Marcy. Hitting seventh and right is Esteri Ruiz. Batting eighth at second is Jared Serna. And batting ninth is the catcher Joe Mack. So that's Hernandez, Lopez, Stowers, Ramirez, Sanoja, Marcy, Ruiz, Serna, and Mack. For the Royals at 62-77, batting first and catching is Carter Jensen. Hitting second at shortstop is Bobby Witt Jr. Hitting third in right field is Jack Caglione. Batting fourth is the designated hitter Salvador Perez. Hitting fifth at first base is Vinny Pasquantino. Batting sixth at third is Nick Lofton. Hitting seventh at second base is Michael Massey. Batting eighth in left field is John Rave. And hitting ninth in center field is Kyle Isbell. So Jensen, Witt, Caglione, Perez, Pasquantino, Lofton, Massey, Rave, and Isbell. Tonight's umpires behind the plate is Nestor Ceja. At first base, the crew chief, Chris Guccione. At second base, James Jean. And at third is Charlie Ramos. We'll talk about the starting pitchers tonight when we come back on the Royals Baseball Network.
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0: Appearances, six of those starts. He's 3-0 in his last three starts. And going up against Eury Pérez, who's had a good year, over 24 starts, but coming off his worst of the season, going just three innings, walking four, and giving up five earned runs. Cameron for the Royals, Perez for the Marlins. And the first pitch is coming up next.
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0: 95 degrees. The high temperature today was 98. 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
9: All right, Ryan, and it's Hernandez to lead off, and Cameron's first pitch is a high fastball. Herberto Hernandez, 229 batting average. He swings and fouls it off, and that evens the count at one ball, one strike. Hernandez in the game last night, 0 for 3 with a walk. 1-1 pitch from Noah is nubbed foul, and it's one ball, two strikes. With his walk last night, Hernandez is now riding an 18-game on-base streak. It goes back to mid-August. Otto Lopez will foul to Hernandez, and then it is Stowers. Cameron's 1-2 pitch is a breaking ball that hit him on the foot. It was breaking down and in on the right-handed batter, and you could hear it thump against his foot. So Noah begins the game with a hit batter. Hernandez to first, and here is Lopez. Lopez is hitting 305, 165 hits. So up among the league leaders in both those categories. He's homered 10 times. He has 61 runs batted in. He hits right-handed. Lopez, 1 out of 3 with the run scored last night. Cameron's first pitch to him is just off the edge, barely missed, and one ball, no strikes. Lopez is hitting in the two spot because he's done well this year against lefties. He's hitting 333. And a ground ball that's fair past the bag at third and into the left field corner it goes. Hernandez being waved home as the ball scoots away from John Rave in the left field corner. And Lopez ends up at third base. They are going to score that a triple. So a hit batter and a three base hit. And the Marlins, after two batters, have a 1-0 lead. John Rave throws left-handed, and he normally is in right field. The right field and left field's corners, and there's a shot up the middle off the bat of Stowers, and a run is in. Boy, the Marlins have come out breathing fire here after the hit batter. A triple and a solid single. And that quickly, it is 2-0. Stowers just drove in his 58th run of the season. That brings up Ramirez. Ramirez hitting 236. A hit batter, a triple, a single. Now Cameron, after checking the runner at first, brings it home. He throws a changeup that misses outside.
0: That play with Rave in the corner, I don't think we've seen that for a while, and they've reconfigured the fences many times the last several years, but I remember when we'd see that happen 10 times a year.
9: At least once a homestand. There's a swing and a miss. One ball, one strike on Ramirez. I mentioned before the single, John throws left-handed. A lot of outfielders do. There's a smash foul that whistles over the head of the third base coach. And it's one ball, two strikes. I'm trying to ask you a question, but things are going too quickly at the moment. Do you think it matters whether a guy has spent most of the time in right field here and now all of a sudden he's starting the game left? First, the 1-2 pitch from Cameron with a runner at first and still nobody out. And it comes and it's hit in the air onto left center field. And Rave is coming over to make the catch, and he'll fire the ball into second base. And Noah gets the first out.
0: I think maybe on the play that you described, because what John tried to do was beat the ball to the wall, and if he got his glove on it before it hit the wall, it's a double and maybe a run score. But the ball hit that area, and I've heard you describe it over the years, it's like a trough between the ground and the padding.
9: So Noah the batter, and he takes a fastball for a strike.
0: And like you've also said over the years, sometimes the ball gets up along the wall and it's like a hockey puck in an arena and it hugs the wall and the player's waiting for a bounce that doesn't happen and the ball gets by them and now they're trying to chase it down.
9: Next pitch to the right-handed batter is high and outside, and the count is one ball, one strike. And it's probably an optical delusion, but it seems like when a ball is well hit and it gets into the corner, it picks up speed going around the corner. And that can fool the outfielder too. Throw to first, no damage.
0: But I've seen that play work a lot better when the outfielder goes into the corner defensively or carefully as opposed to aggressively.
9: Strike on the outside corner with a breaking ball, and now Noah has the advantage on Snoa. Where it was really exciting was on a wet night, and it rained a lot on artificial turf.
0: Oh,
9: and it was all hands on deck and good luck. One ball, two strikes. Cameron to the belt. A long look at first. Staring down the runner, and now pitches. And on the outside corner, strike three call. So, in a sense, Noah outweighed him. And he finally threw a pitch, and he threw a little cutter, a little slider that just caught the outside corner. And that froze the right-handed hitter. And now two are out with the runner at first for Jacob Marcy. Miami's center fielder hitting 209 with eight home runs, lefty against lefty, and a swing and a miss.
0: I remember you telling me stories about how members of the Royals bullpen would tell you that an outfielder would go running by the bullpen into the corner chasing the ball, and it would hug the corner of the wall, and then they'd see them run by the bullpen again in the opposite direction, still chasing the ball.
9: And one night against Toronto, George Bell went past him three times. And I don't think he's picked it up yet. One ball, one strike, two out on the left-hander hitting Marcy. In comes the pitch and a swing and a miss. Threw in a slider, and Noah's doing his best here after the hit batter, the triple, the single to bail out this inning. So it took Noah a moment or two to get his footing for sure, but now it seems that he's back in control. And the hitter Marcy asks the plate umpire Nestor Seha for time and steps out. 1-2. Runner at first, two out, two runs across here in the top of the first. Cameron again looking at first. And now delivers. And a swing and a miss. So it's a nice comeback by Noah Cameron. But the Marlins in the top of the first pick up a pair of runs. To the bottom of the first we go. Miami 2 and the Royals are coming up.
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9: Royals down 2-0 as they come to bat for the first time against a tough right-hander, Yuri Perez. He's 23 years old. He is tall. He's 6'8", 220, throws hard. He has very good stuff. Ryan told you about him and the fact that he's been pitching so well, but ran into a problem in his last outing, but now we'll see what he has tonight. Carter Jensen to lead off, then Witt, and then Caglione. So Perez first pitch, and it's high and outside. He throws hard. He'll throw his fastball up there in an average of about 98 miles an hour. He's got plenty of gas. There's a check swing foul. And 1-1 now to Carter Jensen, whose average is 224. 19 of Carter's 101 hits have been home runs, and he's driven in 62. Right-handed pitcher, left-handed batter, next one to Jensen. Off speed, and he bangs it to deep right. Back goes Ruiz, and gone. Carter Jensen, and that is number 20. A 1-1 pitch. It was a high changeup right up in his eyes, and man, he jumped all over it. And the 2-0 lead has been cut in half after one hitter. Bobby Witt. Bob's average 285. He's homered 16 times. One out of three with an RBI and a stolen base last night for Witt. Perez deals and hits the inside corner, strike one. Both teams score in the first. And a line drive into right field. That's going to settle in front of Ruiz and Bobby Witt and his 37 stolen bases is at first base.
13: And Denny, that single by Bobby Witt Jr. Every Royals single this season earns a donation from Sun Life and the Kansas City Royals Foundation for Team Smile and their mission to improve the oral health of Kansas City youth.
9: So Caglione digs in. Witt works on his lead at first. Jack hits one like a bullet on the ground. Pass first into the right field corner. Witt speeds around second on his way to third. Around third, and he will score. The game is tied that quickly. So what do you think's going to happen tonight? You've got two pitchers who are good pitchers who have been throwing very well. And each pitcher has given up now, and the Royals have just started to go on offense, four runs in the first inning. I kind of figured that was going to happen.
13: Cue Louis Tiant.
9: Yeah. Salvi takes Perez pitch inside. It's Perez against Perez. Salvi hitting 221. So Caglione ending up at second base. Now the pitch to Salvi, and he was thinking about swinging, and he checked his swing in time. Chris Guccione umpiring at first base, ruling no swing, and the count is 2-0. Yuri Perez making his first career start against the Royals. Salvi fooled by an off-speed pitch. A swing and a miss. Seventeen home runs, 62 driven in by Salvador Perez. Swings right through that pitch, and now the count is even at 2 balls, 2 strikes. Perez 0 for 4 last night. Chance to put the Royals in front. A 2-2 tie here in the bottom of the first. Miami victorious in the game last night. Way low and outside, not even close. 3 balls and 2 strikes. Perez asking for another baseball. He will throw a ton of four-seam fastballs. He'd thrown 833 of those pitches going into this start tonight. 3-2 pitch. Banged into deep left field. Back goes Hernandez and gone. Salvador Perez. Two home runs, a single and a double. Home run number 18, RBIs 63-64. So the Royals have answered Miami's two runs with four. That brings up Benny Pasquantino. Now they're going to gather around the pitcher. Here comes their pitching coach. We'll pause right here for station identification. This is the Royals Baseball Network.
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9: Royals with four straight hits. Now have a two-run advantage. We are bringing this game to you live from the IBEW Local 124 broadcast booth. What a start to this game. Two for Miami and now four for the Royals.
13: And we might be setting a record here for our quickest quick trip hit of the game. And that's the Salvi two-run home run with nobody out in the bottom of the first inning. 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
9: Lenny Pasquantino at the plate. He takes a big rip. He was thinking home run too, but he came up empty and the count is 0-1. What's the old story, the old line you've heard a thousand times about pitcher starts out like this and the pitching coach or the manager comes out and they ask the catcher, there's a foul ball, and the count is 0-2. They ask the catcher, what's going on? He said, I don't know, I haven't caught one yet. And that's true here in the first inning. Our guy Mack is the Miami catcher, and there's an off-speed pitch to Vinny, and it's a little bit low. One ball, two strikes on Pasquantino. Vinny's homered nine times, batting average 244. Going inside, and the count is even. Two balls, two strikes. Then he was 0 for 3 with a walk in the first game of the series last night. Two balls, two strikes. The bases are empty, but four runs are in. And there's a pitch high and outside at a full count. So Perez has gone from 0-2 to 3-2. Full count pitch is hit a mile high, a popper on the infield. It's in front of home plate and the third baseman staggering around. And Shinoa finally was able to get his feet firmly planted beneath him to make the catch, but he was doing quite a dance as he made his way down from third base toward the catchers. Joe Mack had come out in front, and I'm sure Shinoa, one of the things that was going through his mind as he was looking up into the sky at the baseball and was stumbling around is he probably didn't want to run into his catcher, Joe Mack. So one away.
13: Sanoa's 5'7", by the way.
9: Mack isn't. Here's the pitch, and it's fouled off, and McLaughlin had a good swing. Strike one.
13: What I want to see the next time there's a meeting at the mound, the Marlins right now have a 5'7 third baseman and a 5'7 second baseman.
9: The 0-1 pitch is upstairs and 1-1.
13: And they have a 6'8 pitcher. And right outside our broadcast booth here at Kauffman Stadium is a picture of you with Frank Howard.
9: 1-1 pitch. Is low and inside. Who was 6'9 and about 275. But really a nice guy. Two balls, one strike. Next pitch is low and outside. Frank Howard was with the Washington Senators at the time that picture was taken. He later went to the Dodgers and had some great years. Great home run hitter. And he was a tremendous basketball player at Ohio State. 3-1 pitch. Strike on the outside corner. Full count to Nick Lofton, who's hitting 237. I can't imagine trying to get a rebound from Frank Howard.
13: Oh. Great picture of the two of you, though. You guys are inspecting his bat. And he's about a foot taller than you are.
9: 3-2 pitch. And he missed. It was low. Yeah, his bat was bigger than me. Lofton draws a walk. And Perez, so far, has no answers. Now it's Massey. Michael, 94 hits, 11 home runs. He's hitting 276. 4-2 Royals in the first. Pitches low, ball one. Massey came off the 7-day concussion injured list this afternoon, and he's right back in there. Left-handed hitter Massey in the pitch. He was tempted to swing, and he takes the ball. And it's two balls and no strikes. Yuri Perez right now looks like a pitcher with no confidence at all in anything. Where he's throwing, what he's throwing. And the wonder when you figure where it ends up. There's a high pop foul. This one will find the seats behind the third base dugout.